0: It is Fox Sports Radio. I'm Brian, though, in for Big Ben Maller. Okay, so I have to report, Pour It Up. That was the Rihanna song of Lorena's choosing. Rihanna was working out quite a bit back then, that video. Very, very well done. Very, and Coop's selection, Love on the Brain. Talent right there. You know, not just a pretty face. That is talent right there in that song. Amazing song. Great job by Rihanna. Is this some Megadeth? What are you doing here? Is this a... What is this right here, Lorena? What's going on in the background?
1: I have no idea. It's called In My Darkest Hour.
0: Oh, that's Megadeth all day. Yeah, it sounded like Megadeth to me. Yeah. You got some love for Dave Mustaine. I know you. You have to. You got to. Any rock slash metal fan has got to have a little bit of love for Dave Mustaine, no doubt. Hey, if you're skilled in manufacturing, skip the online job search nightmare. Express Employment Professionals connects skilled machinists, welders, and technicians with contract

0: Or I should have got really upset about that.
1: What's that
0: situation?
1: Why?
0: Well, just some information that came up on one of our shows in the past.
1: Oh, really?
2: What do you mean?
0: Well, not that. I'll text. I'll explain.
1: Oh.
2: Oh, okay. All right, that makes sense. Well, listen, we don't have an update on Aaron Rodgers. Maybe he met with the Steelers. Maybe he was in town. Maybe he wasn't. I have no idea. But
1: it got quiet, though, didn't it?
2: Yeah.
1: It just got quiet.
2: I mean, just, you
1: know. It can't be good.
2: We were told he was going to sign over the weekend. I mean, that's what we were told. But, you know, apparently that is not the case. And we are still.
1: I'm telling you. The conversation.
0: Watch him sign later on today, and Jonas has to eat these words tomorrow.
2: I'm just tired of it.
0: That's what makes our show great.
1: So early, huh?
0: No, because like you'll just sit there and look back at him, and then you'll watch him have to like retrace back over something he said yesterday that was dead wrong.
2: That's fine. I'll navigate those waters. Do it all the time.
1: Yeah,
2: guys, in case you missed this, Lane Kiffin.
1: Yep.
2: Did an interview.
1: That's a good name.
2: With Vanity Fair.
1: Oh.
2: And he was just talking about, you know, the differences between Baton Rouge, you know, like recruiting at Ole Miss, recruiting it at LSU. And he had the following quote. They would say, "Hey, coach, we really like you, but my grandparents aren't going to let me move to Oxford, Mississippi." That doesn't come up when you say Baton Rouge. Parents were sitting here this weekend saying that campus diversity feels so great. It feels like there's no segregation, and we want that for our kid because that's the real world. Real world. According to the article, Kiffin later clarified his remark a day later and said, "I hope my comment comes across respectful to Ole Miss. There are some things that I'm saying that are factual. They're not shots." So that according to Lane Kiffin in his discussions with, and I just wonder, you know, never really heard this sort of angle from him. It just feels like the more that we start stoking the fire here, when he does return back there, much like everywhere else he leaves, other than maybe FAU, it seems like he's going to get booed and going to get heckled. And he doesn't seem to leave places nice and neat. There's always some sort of drama after he.
1: I feel like that's how it should be.
2: Really?
1: Really? Yeah. Blow it up.
2: Okay, if Matt Campbell ever goes back to Iowa State, he will get a standing ovation.
0: Without a doubt.
1: Good dude. Some people just ain't built like that.
2: So late.
0: Can I ask this question? I mean, even the run that Ole Miss went on, like obviously Lane was a part of it last season, but then he wasn't, and they still kept winning. It's like if you kind of look at his track record, what? He's a good play caller and a good recruiter because he finds people with money to pay for guys. Like, outside of that, I don't know. I'll be curious to see how it goes in LSU.
1: He's
0: going to
1: take credit for their success, and that's his flex. Like, I could care less what y'all think about me here. I'm going to hit it. And
0: He built up the program. My whole point, though, is like, when you look at other coaches who have been up for certain jobs, like you could make the case with what Kalen DeBoer did during his time, he had a better track record, a better history of success than Lane Kiffin has.
1: I don't think
0: people forget he took Washington to a national championship game.
1: I don't think Lane Kiffin cares. That's why he'd be blowing up the
0: No, he doesn't care. I'm just saying like the hype around it's kind of always interesting to me.
1: He don't care.
2: Yeah, apparently not.
1: Either way, he don't even care. I'm Lane Kiffin, bitch.
2: I mean, it's diversity, not money. Money had nothing to do with it.
1: Come here.
2: Yeah.
1: Come to LSU. Forget about this. We are come to LSU.
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10: It's August 2023, a county government meeting in Pennsylvania's Lehigh Valley. A young woman, early 20s, steps up to the mic to speak.
8: My two-month-old son was happily drinking milk from his bottle when he quickly started choking, turned blue, and went limp. My boyfriend transported our son to the changing table as I grabbed an anti-choking device and my boyfriend began assembling it. Two pumps of the device and my son was conscious, gasping for air and coughing up milk.
10: They all went to the ER to make sure the baby was okay.
8: But upon arriving at Lehigh Valley Hospital, the diagnosis quickly became something so different.
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8: She stated to my father and mother-in-law that we are young, first-time parents who got frustrated with our baby and violently shook him to make him stop crying. And a confession would only make things easier for us.
10: The parents were told to leave the hospital without their son. And he wouldn't come home for 7 whole months.
8: I'm a postpartum mom dealing with the grief and the trauma of my son being ripped from my arms. And I'm a mom who lost everything in less than 24 hours due to one doctor's misdiagnosis. Enough is enough.
10: And then the next person speaks. And the next one. The stories they tell form a pattern of parents walking into a Lehigh Valley hospital to get help for a child, only to leave without them. And the same doctor's name kept coming up again and again. A pediatrician.
11: I ask you, what kind of doctor does this?
10: That's what I wanted to know, too. From Serial Productions and the New York Times, I'm Diane Neary, and this is The Preventionist, a story about a doctor and the rise of a powerful field of pediatric medicine.
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13: John Polk was my nemesis. 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
14: 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For years, I was the poster boy of the conversion therapy movement. 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That was all until, well, we'll get to that part.
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7: The Cleveland Cavaliers are now 6-0 at home this postseason after beating Detroit again 112-103, tying up their second-round playoff series at two games apiece. Donovan Mitchell with 43 points, 39 in the second half. Oklahoma City completed a four-game sweep of the Lakers, 115-110, 35 points for Shai Gilgeous-Alexander. Austin Reeves of L.A., 27 points and 8 turnovers. In the NHL playoffs, Colorado's up 3-1 after a win at Minnesota 5-2. The Dallas Cowboys will play the first Sunday night game in September at the Giants. Dallas's Thanksgiving home game will be against the Eagles on Fox TV. And Buffalo will open its new stadium on a Thursday, week 2 against the Lions. In baseball, the Orioles homered in the 7th and beat the Yankees 3-2. Tampa Bay won again 8-5 at Toronto. Giants took the late game 9-3 over the Dodgers. I'm Steve DeSager.
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11: I'm Storm Tracker 4 meteorologist Dee Cortez. Another triple-digit day is on the way for Tucson. We'll see temperatures getting above 100. Hot during the day equals warm overnight, so our overnight low will be 71. I'm Storm Tracker 4 meteorologist Dee

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1: All right. Available at danpatrick.com. It is entertaining. I will say that. Patrick in South Carolina. Hi, Patrick. What's on your mind?
2: Hey, how you doing?
1: Good.
2: Good. Happy early birthday. Funny story. My eldest sister finally got married. And, of course, you know, the boyfriends that she brought up, she was very prim and proper. And then she marries a guy that works on cars and did semi-NASCAR or whatever. But we're sitting there in the sanctuary, and the preacher goes, "Who takes this woman to be his lawfully wedded wife?" Of course, she says, "I do." And I'm thinking and saying silently to myself, "Sucker." Then behind me at the same time, I hear my brother go, "Sucker," loud enough, reverberate through the whole church. And all of it was just nothing but laughter. And after the wedding, Todd was like, "You know, that was the best thing that could have happened."
1: Okay. I think I followed that.
0: Was that a cat in the background?
1: I don't know what was going on.
0: Something's happening to that cat.
1: Yes, Paul.
3: He's saying the wedding was really tense. And in a tense moment, someone made a joke from the crowd and broke the tension. That's a risk, though.
1: Yeah. Yeah. Maybe somebody will do that when I'm giving my speech. Maybe if I knew somebody funny who could be there to...
4: 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I'll give it a shot.
1: Lane Kiffin story. 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Final hour right after this. 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
14: Ah, 1971. It was a simpler time, a groovy time. Soul Train had just started chugging along. Everyone had a lava lamp for some reason. Weeble started to wobble, but as we all know, they don't fall down.
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14: Across the country, people were speaking up. 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I'm Ed Helms, host of Snafu, Season 2, Medburg. The story of a daring heist that exposed J. Edgar Hoover's epic FBI snafu. Hear the incredible true story that almost got buried.
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14: To expose J. Edgar Hoover's secret FBI.
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22: On the night before Halloween in 1975, 15-year-old Martha Moxley was murdered in the Tony Bellhaven neighborhood of Greenwich, Connecticut. She was rich and beautiful and loved by all who knew her. For decades, despite intense media scrutiny, police failed to make an arrest. In 2000, 25 years after Martha's murder, her one-time neighbor, Michael Skakel, was arrested. He'd been 15, like her, at the time of the crime. He was also a cousin of the Kennedys.
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22: 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I read the articles. Of course Michael Skakel killed his next-door neighbor Martha Moxley. 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I knew it. And if you followed the case like I did, I bet you knew it too. My name is Andrew Goldman. I've been a journalist for 30 years. I got involved in this case in 2015. 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

0: Hawaii vacation adventures with his little son, Koa. I feel like Koa's the man of the house. What is he, 2 years old? He's 6 foot three, this kid, though.
1: Yeah. I'm sorry, I'm distracted.
0: What happened?
1: You seen the new pictures of Hillary Duff? Hillary Duffy and her stuffy on the cover of Sports Illustrated?
0: Hillary Duff got that stuff. She doesn't miss glute day, bro. Good for her.
1: I've always been a fan.
0: You?
1: Of Duff.
0: Beat it, dude. I've always been a fan.
1: Beat it. I've been a fan.
0: No, I'm a bigger fan, dude.
1: Yeah, Hillary Duff's doing an event out here in LA in a couple days, and I'm trying to decide, do I want to go?
0: Why don't we get her on the show? This is Fox Sports Radio. Superstars every day. Covino and Rich, thank you for hanging out.
1: Hillary Duff on the cover of SI?
0: Yeah, Danny G, let's get on that, bro. We're live on the Fox Sports Radio studio, and it's time for our Tire Rack Play of the Day. They held on in a close one in Game 4, the Thunder.
2: Thunder.
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3: This ball tipped no good by Reeves, and it's over in L.A. 115-110, the final in Game 4. The reigning champion Thunder become the first team in 8 seasons to advance out of the Western Conference semifinals to the conference finals as they complete sweeps of Phoenix in Round 1, the Lakers in Round 2, and they now are a series win in the Western Final against a winner of the Minnesota-San Antonio series from a repeat trip to the NBA Finals as the reigning NBA champions.
0: Oh, what will LeBron do next?
4: See, Warriors come out to play.
1: I have a theory on that in a second, but let me let everyone know that was.
0: Warriors, Cavs, Knicks, or he runs it back with the Lakers.
1: I have a thought. Is courtesy of WWLS Thunder Radio Network. 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And here's my analogy that I think you will appreciate, because I know you recently watched the Hulkamania 4-part documentary Hulk Hogan on Netflix.
0: It made me sad, man.
1: It did too. Honestly, part 4 made me Hulk Hogan and John Sterling both made me shed one this week. Little tiny
0: coming of age.
1: What was the big thing they talked about in the Hulk Hogan documentary, where when it was time to quote pass the torch to the ultimate warrior, they knew it wouldn't work, because when the warrior beat Hogan, less people were concerned about watching the Warrior celebrate in the ring. They were more like watching Hogan.
5: The better story was in the losing locker
1: room. Yeah, the better story was in Hogan losing and what's next. Last night, OKC sweeps 2 series in a row, yet the better story and the bigger story is what LeBron does
5: next.
1: The
5: cameras were following LeBron into the tunnel.
0: Just when I thought you couldn't suck anymore.
1: That was a good one. You go and say that
0: and totally redeem yourself.
1: Yeah, I mean,
0: that was a great analogy. I mean, that's exactly what it is.
1: The ultimate warrior.
0: We care more about
1: Oklahoma City Thunder.
0: What LeBron does next, more than the Thunder are going to do.
1: Yeah, LeBron played his heart out, got swept, and we're more worried about where he goes next year than the next series with a team that's the defending champions that just swept 8 games in a row.
0: You nailed it. That was awesome. But again, if you missed that documentary and that Kevin Hart roast we just talked about, that's all on Netflix. We're Covino and Rich. Thank you guys for hanging out. And Rich, before we move on, I had 2 thoughts. The importance of a good start. That's why every CD, every album, you know, that first song is so key, because it sets the tone. That's why when you go see a band live, you always go, what do you think they're going to open with, bro? What are they going to open? You get all excited about it. If you go with your buddy, like, dude, what do you think they're going to open with? Because it's got to set the tone. You can't start with a stinkeroo. You just can't start with a skipperoo. And that's what some of these superstar baseball players have done. Bad starts. No bueno. And your Mets are the number one example of this.
6: They stink.
1: What's going to happen first? The Mets win back-to-back games, or Tatis Jr. hits a home run?
0: Oh, man. I'll put my money on Tatis.
7: Yeah. Struggling. Yeah.
0: And then I wanted you to ask Colin what Gordon Bombay, what Emilio Estevez is best known for. Maybe we can
1: I'll do that next. Yeah. We'll do that. We'll talk a little NBA. And we'll do last one standing, which is one of our favorite games, if not our favorite game here at Fox Sports Radio, where you get a prize for playing. We'll do it next. Again, 877-99 on Fox. Covino and Rich right here. Let's go.
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9: 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How's a little trail therapy sound right now? Hop in. 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
19: We're talking about peacocks.
20: A peacock is specifically the male. The peahen is the female. They are not native to the United States, although they thrive in coastal, warmish areas.
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20: 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Again, the peacocks will use it to try to ward off or intimidate trespassers in their territory, but for the most part, the whole thing is to impress the peahens.
19: And they will shake those feathers, and the shaking isn't just like, hey, look how pretty. Mm-hmm. Science has discovered semi-recently those vibrations are in lockstep with the peafowl's head feathers that they used to think were just for show, but mm-hmm. now they realize they vibrate at the same intensity and that they can actually, you know, sort of feel when those tail feathers are vibrating in their direction through their head feathers.
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30: Hey, good afternoon, everybody. Welcome to Eye on the Ball here on Tuesday. I'm Steve Rivera. You're Dave Silver.
31: I am.
30: Long time no see. Good to see you, Dave.
31: It's good to be back. Good to be back.
30: Yes. Got Ava. Good to be here. Get your tears ready. Get your Kleenex ready. It's her last day.
32: I know. Everyone's going to miss me so much.
30: We thought last week, you said, come on, one more day.
32: Yeah.
30: And you're back.
32: Oh, yeah.
30: Then you leave to the great state of California.
32: Mm-hmm.
30: The mean streets of Long Beach.
32: Yeah. Just after the men's basketball, or not basketball, volleyball team lost.
30: Oh, were they in the finals or something?
32: Yeah. Or were they in the finals? Yeah, I think they were in the finals. Wait, no, they weren't. No, sorry. Semifinals.
30: Long Beach State.
31: The men's
32: Long Beach
31: team?
32: State, yeah. Because it was last night. It was the NCAA men's volleyball tournament, and Hawaii won.
30: Oh.
32: Long Beach State played Hawaii, lost in the semi.
30: So you still kind of take them as your own?
32: Yeah. I mean, I know.
30: You're a Wildcat.
32: Yeah, but like if, I mean, there's just something about, like, I grew up 10 minutes from there. So like if they're, I'll support them over, obviously.
30: ASU.
32: Oh, yeah. I'll support anyone over ASU.
30: Yeah. Well, your guy here loves San Diego State.
31: Yeah.
30: You're still paying off your tuition, are you?
31: Still trying to pay off that student loan. It's been a while. It's the 40-year plan.
30: it's kind of like a house.
31: Yeah. No, yeah. It's been paid for.
30: Yeah, I know.
31: You probably got other people's I'm paying for. Yeah.
30: Yes, you're a dad.
31: Yes.
30: Hey, welcome, everybody. Good to be away for a couple days. Now I'm back. No, it's the summer. What the hell do we have to talk about?
31: We've got to look forward to the fall.
30: Man, I know. It's going to be tough this summer because it's, well, Tucson summer. Trying to get some of the guys, NBA guys and all that to talk. Today is not going to be a bad day. We're going to have Gary Lewis in the first hour. You remember from back in the day.
31: He was a Tucson High, if I remember.
30: Okay. I don't know. I don't think so.
31: No?
30: Might have been Saguaro. We'll find out.
31: Okay.
30: But he's the AD at Tankerberry.
31: Okay.
30: Currently, as we speak. But he's going to be moving from that job to the TUSD guy.
31: Okay.
30: Sports guy. So he's moving after last night. And I'm going to have this guy tomorrow, the softball coach. He just won a state title here in girls softball.
31: Okay.
30: For the first time ever. So, you know. Talk about his situation there at Tankerberry and then his new role at with TUSD. Okay, he's this 317 guy. And then at 4 o'clock, we're going to have Armando Quiros. We had his daughter on the show last week. The great success they're having at Pima, but you probably know him well otherwise.
31: Well, yeah, because both of them came through Flying Wells when my kids were there. So that family was pretty successful as both players and coaches. So it's good to see them just continuing. He had a great run at Pima after he left Flying Wells. And now his daughter's doing the same thing.
30: Yeah, right. We talked to her, joked about their ride home after games. And, you know, how tough it was. He says, it's still tough.
31: Really?
30: It's still tough.
31: Really?
30: Because, he was good. Now she's passed or gotten the torch from him. And now they're doing really, really well, right? So it was Saguaro. He was from Saguaro.
31: Yep.
30: Yeah, not Tucson High.
31: Oh, Gary Lewis?
30: Yeah.
31: Okay, I'm sorry.
30: Yeah. Okay. Didn't realize he played ball at Texas A&M.
31: Wow, okay.
30: Yeah, so we'll talk to him about all that stuff and and his love for teaching kids and to be kind of a mentor for them, not kind of a mentor for them. So that'll be fun in next day or so. We'll see. It's drying up, right? Baseball's done. Ava?
32: Not yet. They play Oklahoma State.
30: Really?
32: Yeah. Yep, Oklahoma State on Thursday and Friday and Saturday.
30: Fill me in with the breaking news.
31: They have a slim chance at getting in somehow.
30: Oh, because you're not in the top 12,
32: slim.
30: Right?
32: Yeah. No.
31: Not even a slim chance anymore?
32: I don't think so. Okay. I think they won against Houston. They lost on Friday, lost on Saturday, won on Sunday against Houston. I don't know.
30: I'm sure that a lot of people, they have, for me, 25, say 25 on the roster, about 20 of them want to help and think that just be done with.
31: Yeah.
30: We'll see.
31: Oh, it just didn't work out this year.
30: No.
31: It was really, really a strange season. Yeah. Especially after the excitement
30: of
31: last year.
30: Well, the injuries.
31: Yeah. They just never caught fire. They never seemed to, get on any kind of winning streak at all.
30: No, mm-hmm. Just the season went to fire.
31: Yeah. I mean, the season opened so poorly and they never really recovered from that.
30: And it went by fast. I mean, your senior year, your junior year probably went by fast.
32: Oh, yeah. Especially with, basketball, I feel like going so fast, it felt quick.
30: You had as we talk about your final year here now, football went by fast because they were winning.
32: Mm-hmm.
30: Basketball went fast because they were winning.
32: Mm-hmm.
30: When you're losing, it goes by slow.
32: Yeah, that's true.
31: It was a quick moving year. I mean, it was, mm-hmm. It was like one thing after another. They mm-hmm. just kind of piled up on top mm-hmm. of each other.
30: Right.
31: And it just continued. So it was kind
30: of
31: cool.
30: I'll ask you both because we're at that point and I'll ask my guests the rest of the week. Story of the year from August or September to this point. Story of the year. Mm-hmm. Give me your top two stories. I have mine.
31: I would definitely say football.
30: Oh, okay.
31: And I mean, as far as kind of coming out of nowhere,
30: exceeding
31: expectations.
30: Okay.
31: And, getting to the bowl game and, mm-hmm. winning what they won 9 games. I mean, it was a pretty good season, based on what we've seen in the last, 20 years.
30: Okay. So that's your one. What about yours?
32: I think Final Four.
30: Okay.
32: I
30: think they're 1-2, right?
31: Well, yeah.
30: 1-2, either way, however you want to shake it, if you're a fan of basketball. Order.
31: I mean, Final mm-hmm. Four, obviously.
30: Yeah, 1-2.
31: You didn't give me a chance to give me my second one.
30: No. But
32: that
30: was her one.
32: Yeah.
31: That would be my 1-2.
30: You would be your 1, okay,
31: yeah,
30: sure. Where would the Desiree story finish? It's a pretty good story. It's a pretty strange story. I'm talking about the situation.
32: Yeah.
31: Oh, the way it is now?
30: Maybe 3, 4, 5. Softball's in their playoffs, right? Mm-hmm. They get to
32: go. So is tennis. Men's tennis made it to the Elite Eight for the first time ever.
30: They're probably both 1, 2, 3, 4.
31: Yeah.
30: 1, 2, 3, 4. I think still that the storyline of the Desiree situations.
31: Yeah, and it's not going to be as public as the other things, though. That's the problem with it.
30: No.
31: I mean, even me now and where I am in, looking at sports, I don't know. I mean, it's kind of interesting, but is it going to matter that much to the athletes?
30: No.
31: Or anything?
30: No. But I'm asking more as a guy doing what we do here.
31: Yeah.
30: Speak about funny things and doing funny things, but interesting things. So the situation is what it is. We'll see if it ever gets resolved. Probably not. I don't know. Yeah. Not that there's any resolve to be done, but you know what I'm saying.
31: Yep.
30: Yeah. Okay. That's your top five. Final Four. UA football.
32: Mm-hmm.
30: Softball, 3.
32: I sadly didn't go to softball any softball games this season. I wish I did, but from what I saw, they've had a great run and they're still going.
30: Yeah, they're still going. 3, and then what was 4? Oh, tennis.
32: Yeah,
30: tennis
32: again. Elite Eight for the first time,
30: right?
32: In his program history, so that's pretty impressive.
30: Right. No, a good sports year at UVA. Mm-hmm.
32: Yeah, honestly, no complaints. Like every single sport.
30: No.
32: It's.
30: What do you think? Is Coa Pete going to be in your breaking news? Probably not.
32: I actually scrolling through Twitter and I'm watching the NBA combine videos.
30: Well,
32: and stuff.
30: I'll wait for you to come up with some stuff.
32: There's not an awful lot about Pete, but.
30: No, just about his situation, what he did yesterday. We'll talk about it because you're going to need some stuff at the end. Okay, we're going to have Gary Lewis at 3:17 and then Armando at 4 o'clock. And we'll put the breaking news after the Armando interview.
31: Okay. Yeah, the Coa Pete story is interesting because it's, he's kind of in limbo, right? And he can kind of go either direction.
30: Mm hmm.
31: He has to make a decision, next week?
30: No, 27th, something like that.
31: Yeah, so. Mm.
30: I've been getting mixed messages from people. I thought he had a 10% chance to come back, then a 50% chance to come back. And now he didn't have a great day yesterday. He had his measurables and his things that he did and shooting, and he was pretty bad, actually. But I think his body of work may save him.
32: Wasn't he number nine in three-point shooting or something?
30: He was, like, 15th.
32: Oh.
30: It's, like, bad. Like, all his shooting was bad.
32: Yeah. I don't know who I'm thinking of then.
30: Yeah. Not good at all. But guess what? You know what you know, and you knew that.
31: Yeah. He does other things that are going to put him, you know, higher up on the list.
30: Right. The thing about it, he's a small forward in the league. He's not a four. He's not a power four. He's not big enough. He's a three, and guess what they do? They shoot.
31: They got to shoot from out there.
30: They got to shoot, and they got to guard. And as good as he's not as quick as, like we talk about with last year's rookie.
32: Carter Bryant. Yeah.
30: Right? Who would you take? Well.
32: Yeah, I would take Carter Bryant.
30: Right.
32: Yeah.
31: And it's funny, you know, he's not even playing that much either.
30: No.
31: I've been watching some of those games, and it's like he's, you know, the cheerleader on the sideline. I thought maybe he'd have more of a chance.
30: The good thing with that, Dave, the check's still cash.
31: That's true.
30: He's fine. I think he'll be fine. In fact, he played a decent amount when MB was out,
31: right,
30: with that injury, the concussion.
31: Yeah.
30: So I think they really like how he plays. I think we're going to have Sean Elliott here when they eventually end. We'll see what he says about him because he loved him. I mean, he's got that athletic body.
31: He definitely has potential, that's for sure. And, you know, I think we all saw kind of what he could be like
2: in his,
31: you know, short stint here. Right. But, you know, sometimes they go to the pros a little bit too early. Sometimes it, you know, just maybe it just works out that way.
30: Mm-hmm.
31: Give him a year on the bench and all of a sudden, boom, he changes in his second or third year.
30: Yeah, confidence, all that stuff. Yeah. You find your place, you learn how to do certain things. So we'll see. We have plenty of guys because at U of A, Tommy got a recruit. Another one?
32: Oh, yes. Transfer.
30: Yeah, wait. Don't do it.
32: Sorry.
30: I don't want to kill your thunder.
32: That's okay.
30: From the other side.
32: Yeah.
30: So we'll talk about that on the other side as well. So a lot of stuff kind of still going on, lingering.
31: Yeah, I mean, they're in this position now. Like, we don't have to break the news with that. But, I mean, the fact that they're getting volleyball players to come, they're getting some basketball players to come. It's kind of the school's ending. Kids need to make a decision. You know, here it comes.
30: Yeah. I think, though, one of the things that Tommy has to deal with and every coach at this level has to deal with is the money spent because you have a bag, right? You have a bag. And you have who grocery shops in your family?
31: Oh, yeah. I do that sometimes.
30: Oh, you do? So you have, you know, X amount of money, right? You got to spend some here. You got to spend some here. That's what he's doing. He's got to see how much do I save for Koa if he decides to come back.
31: Yeah.
30: If he doesn't come back, how much do I have left with some other people? And it's and Tommy absolutely, I won't say absolutely hates it. But he's more of a development guy. You're going to come here. You're going to develop. We're going to pay you, yes. But I like the chemistry-ish side of it. I like the development side of it. If you like that, you're our guy.
31: Right.
30: If you're into the money, you're not our guy. I think that kind of shows what other kids have come and visited and said, no.
31: Yeah, and you know, they come here now and they go, wait a minute, you were a Final Four team kind of thing. Why can't I be your guy? Isn't there not enough money here?
30: Yeah, well,
31: things like that.
30: Right. And if you want a guy that's wants to get paid to play, okay, you know, I don't think so. You're not going to be a good fit.
31: You're going to be the one guy that gets the big money, go off and play, you know,
30: somewhere else.
31: Wherever, Montana. Right.
30: Okay, let's go take a break, get a hold of Gary Lewis.
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30: Gary, how you doing?
35: I'm doing fine. How about yourself?
30: We're doing well, thank you. Hey, what a way to kind of leave Tankoverde as a champion, or at least the boss of a champion.
35: Yeah, that was a pretty remarkable performance that we had from our girls last night. It's pretty incredible.
30: To explain real quick, because I think that's the first one, right?
35: Correct.
30: How did it go?
35: For softball, yeah.
30: Yeah, so tell me, it wasn't even close.
35: No. What was remarkable, I think, is that our girls were an example of trust in the process. If you watch them practice every day, it was so organized and it was so intentional. It's no surprise that through their chemistry and their attention to detail that this is how it ended up.
31: Good way to wrap things up for you there. Are you excited about the next move in your career?
30: Wait, before you answer that, okay. Is there anything else going on before the school year ends with athletics?
31: Sorry.
35: Well, the last thing we have going on right now is our golf team is participating in the state golf tournament up at Aguilla in Phoenix, and they're probably wrapping that up right now. We got a very young team, but they did good just to qualify for the state competition.
30: Okay, back to Dave's question. Go ahead, Dave.
31: I forgot what it was.
30: Yeah, Dave's question is your next move.
31: Your next move, now moving on to a different type of position.
35: Yeah, it's pretty exciting, you know, just the challenge of taking on more, but kind of dealing with the same situation. I mean, and then I take some of the stuff off my plate that I do as an assistant principal at a site, you know, at Tanca Verde, where a lot of that's wrapped up in, you know, student discipline and other tasks. And this opportunity is going to be strictly, you know, we'll still have some discipline issues, but it'll be strictly centered around athletics.
31: What part of your career set you up for this position, do you think? What did you do to lead yourself to, you know, this type of administrator type role?
35: Right. Well, it took some convincing from former principals to even get me involved in into administrative jobs. I mean, I kind of dragged my feet because I was really enjoying working directly with the kids through, you know, teaching physical education and coaching basketball. And I know that the more you involve yourself with the administrative stuff, you kind of remove yourself with that direct contact with kids on a regular basis. So I dragged my feet, but ultimately just seeking more challenges and seeing how I can possibly impact the culture in a larger scale, the culture of athletics, kind of drew me to moving into this direction.
30: So go ahead, Dave.
31: Okay,
30: so we joked before you got on the air, I'm not a young man anymore. Dave is not a young man anymore. And you kind of said, I'm not a young man anymore. But so correct. What motivates you now as you move into another role? Because we're not young anymore.
35: Correct. Well, what motivates me is the birth of our grandchildren. We have a 2-year-old grandson and now a week and a half going on 2 weeks, granddaughter. And I look at the state of youth athletics, you know, club wise and interscholastic wise. And I kind of worry. That's an understatement. I do worry about the direction that things have gone. And I think I have some ideas that I want to put in place to help impact the culture of youth athletics and to a place where I think our kids will get a lot more out of it and our parents can buy into the bigger picture more so than just, you know, winning championships and trying to set your kids up for you know, going on to play at the next level. I mean, there's so much I think that we miss on a daily basis when we just concentrate on wins and losses.
31: Yeah. What did you learn from Dick McConnell? I mean, it's been a long time. What did you learn from maybe one of the legendary coaches in Arizona history?
35: Right. Just consistency, not just in a process, but in how you treat people. Super respectful, and he demanded the same from his players. But just in his mannerisms and, you know, the way he communicated with officials and other coaches, I mean, just super well respected. And you just try to, you know, copy those things that you see, you know, helped other people be successful. So he's had quite an impact on my life.
30: That said, because you've been in the business a long time and seen the changes and not so many changes. You've seen the changes. You played ball.
35: Right.
30: You played at Saguaro, good enough to play at Texas A&M in the, 40-some years ago.
35: Yeah.
30: You know, how was that compared to now that you see the athletes kind of coming and going and now they're NIL? So many changes.
35: Right. And all of that you see in the college level is actually happening at the high school level. I mean, with, you know, everybody's jumping ship to to what's supposedly the grass being greener, you know, somewhere else. But it's really tough. I mean, and even today in the high school settings, there aren't your neighborhood influence anymore because people are going across the city to where, you know, the programs are successful in whatever specific sport. So it has been, and the game has changed. I mean, I'll talk specifically about basketball. I don't recognize what players are allowed to get away with today versus back in the day. And I often wonder, cause I was a pretty physical player, but you would get tagged with fouls immediately. If we did any of the things that are done today. So it's changed immensely. Yeah.
30: I was wondering because, you know, a walking back then is not a walking now.
35: Correct. Yeah. I mean, I just don't get it. There's so many things that are different. But and unfortunately, I think the college game has been so impacted by the dollar bill across the board that it does. It just changed the face of the way things look today.
30: Any of the history that you have, and I'm sure some of the guys, whether it be at this high school, at your other high schools, you know, ask, okay, coach, what advice do you have to give me as I move into the athletic situation at the next level? What would you tell them?
35: Right. Well, surprisingly, even though kids know your background, they're really not that interested. And what's funny is because when they ask you a question, the first thing I respond with is you've got to be ready to hear the truth.
30: Yeah.
35: And the truth is not always what they want to hear because there's no secret sauce to being the best that you can be. It's all those things that require discipline and being able to take instruction and act on those things and then look across the board and go, what am I doing differently that would encourage any coaches that are out there watching to see me and to actually see me into their systems? And I think that, again, across the board, every sport, there's a whole lot of individualism that was frowned upon back in the day that, you know, we just keep trying to tell kids, hey, if you want to stand out, it's not by the color of your hair or, you know, wearing sleeves on one leg and not the other, but it's how hard you work, how well you come off the floor, the field, whatever, and the communication you have with your coach, how you're communicating with your teammates. I mean, all those things that coaches are watching because, I mean, they're investing in you and what sets you apart. So there's a lot of things that I talk about that sounds so old school that I can see it going in one ear and out the other. They're like, oh, that's not what I wanted to hear. Yeah, it's interesting.
31: In this new position, how much involvement will you have with the kids? Or is it going to be more just kind of overseeing things? Or, you know, what's your day-to-day going to be like?
35: Yeah, it's my goal to continue to have involvement directly with kids. I mean, obviously, I've got to deal with, you know, athletic directors at the various high schools and admin at the high schools. But I want to immerse myself into an audience with, you know, having an audience with the kids and hearing what they're going through and then, you know, giving my 2 cents. And I just, you know, I keep it pretty simple when kids do ask or want to know, you know, what possibly will it take to get to the next level and help just continue to have those conversations. But again, it's going to start. I did speak with the board about where I think things need to change starting at the elementary level and what our coaches are presenting to these kids and making sure they don't take the fun out of participating in athletics and then going from there, just teaching common civility and sportsmanship. And then if you have the ability and it's challenged the right way, you know, the rest will take care of itself.
30: Along those lines, and to go back to what we were talking about before about players and the truth, it's funny because I think many times I hear, okay, I'm going to be the next Steph or the Clark or whatever on the court, right? Well, they don't see the backstory where you got to put in the hours and hours of work shooting. It just doesn't happen. It's not a magic pill.
35: Exactly. And that's one of the questions I have with kids and with parents. I mean, so if you have the resources and you're able to put your kid into the club situation, it's a lot of games, it's a lot of travel, and a lot of times some of these kids don't even get major minutes. Mm-hmm. So there's a lot of frustration built over time, especially when they're starting these kids out so young, that by the time they reach the sophomore, junior, senior year of high school, you can see it coming. There's a lot of frustration because A, they haven't worked on the fundamentals. They've got the Euro step down, but they can't
30: finish.
35: Guard anybody.
30: They can't finish.
35: You know, exactly. Yeah. There's so much of that. And and I always tell people, if you want to stand out, learn to be a lockdown defender. And you're going to have to spend thousands of, you know, shots working on your, you know, your shooting so that you become an efficient shooter. But there's so much, and this, I'm talking basketball, obviously, but for every sport, there are so many things that if kids would invest in, then they can become the best at whatever that they're doing. And the best is at least the best version of themselves. There's a lot of other components that come into play as far as being a, you know, an all around athlete. So
31: how do kids find, you know, a good coach if it's not going to be at high school, you know, and they're all of a sudden they're in the summer. What do you suggest? I mean, do they look for clubs or what's the best way for them to get, you know, coached up, you know, outside of the school year?
35: Right. And today, more so than ever, the information that's available online is just, it's immense. And you can find what you're looking for. The question is, what are you looking for?
31: Right.
35: So again, I go back to the fundamentals of any sport.
31: Mm-hmm.
35: When not just of the skill, but of the movement that needs to occur to make you a more efficient athlete. And then also the rest, the nutrition, there's so much information on putting yourself in a position to become the best athlete that you can actually be. You just have to search for the right stuff. And there are plenty of coaches who are rooted in fundamentals. You just need to figure out, you know, what matches what you want to do and then invest in that.
30: Yeah, no, in fact, Dave and I covered Loot, right? And I think some of the things that we talked about back in the day, and that's not too long ago, you practice, like you're talking about games and all that, too many games. You practice Monday, Tuesday, Wednesday, Thursday, Friday, and you show what you learned on Saturday. I mean, it's all right. The repetition. And Tommy does that too, you know, because he's developing the kids. And then you show what you've learned in that one game, because most of the time you spend practicing.
35: Right. Exactly. Yeah. So you definitely have to. But part of that whole process too is buying into the process,
30: right?
35: Because you're in competition with other programs where it's more style over substance, but you've got whatever coach that you are under, you need to buy into that process in order for you to achieve at a higher level.
30: So let me throw this at you. Maybe a tough question, but I had kids who played soccer forever. One played in college, and it was all about repetition, right? But what about parents? Because they have to buy in too. They're opening up the checkbooks. They're spending the times. They're delivering the kids to the places because they have to. If they don't buy in, there's another obstacle that you have to pass.
35: Right. Yep. And that's nothing new. That has been from the beginning of time, right?
30: But
35: it's just getting more and more prevalent today. And you hit it spot on in that there are so many lessons, and I'm a firm believer of this. So many lessons in belonging and being a part of a program that's bigger than yourself.

0: coaches go, look, we love your kid, but he or she is not where they have earned this time over this person. And it's not, especially in competitive athletics, in high school varsity especially, it's not a everybody plays the same amount of minutes. It's not going to happen like that. But again, I look at our softball team, and not every girl got to play every game, but they all committed to the bigger picture. So they know that they have to be ready. They know that their attitudes need to be on point, and they are still a contributing member of this program. And that's just hard for people to grasp when, again, they started very early spending a lot of money on their kids, and it didn't come to the results that they had anticipated. And then they miss all the lessons that can be taught.
1: Yeah. And so again, getting back to your new position that's going to be starting, you're going to have to be dealing with parents and coaches and the kids. I mean, it's going to be quite a challenge. What kind of a staff do you need for this?
0: One that understands the direction that we want to go.
1: Yeah.
0: And it's, to me, it's just based on being able to speak the truth. And a lot of stuff that I'll deal with have to do with, you know, AIA bylaws and people trying to get around them. But it's fairly black and white. And so whenever a situation comes up, because I deal with it at this level, you know, at a site level, is hey, I understand your child wants to come here. We all know it's to be, you know, to play football or to play basketball or whatever. And here are the parameters. So we're not going to try to find a way around anything when it's written in black and white. And, you know, I always find, not always, but quite often when you get those folks that go to another school or come from another school, there are expectations of, you know, I'm going to be playing this many minutes or I'm going to get better exposure. And there are no guarantees. That's the bottom line. There are no guarantees. So, yeah, I'll be dealing with a lot of, athlete behavior, spectator behavior, parent behavior, coach behavior. And we just got to root it in the philosophy of the AIA, the philosophy that I have as far as, interscholastic sports, and we got to make it work.
1: I was going to say, how do you keep from just kind of getting overwhelmed by Maricopa County and all the sports and all the teams and all the programs up there? How does Tucson kind of carve out its own identity?
0: That's a good question. I think you have to create an identity. I mean, I think that my goal is to remind folks of the platform of interscholastic, you know, activities, sports here in Tucson, the platform in which players are able to compete. They're able to demonstrate sportsmanship. They're able to appreciate even their opponents who are in it for the same reasons. I mean, we're all, you know, spending a lot of time trying to hone our craft, we should be able to appreciate that versus, you know, talk trash about our opponents. So just kind of reminding folks of all of the good that can come from the lessons learned, whether we win or lose. We can't base everything on, you know, you're not a loser if you didn't win a championship. If that were the case, there are a lot of losers out there. Right. So we've got to redefine success, you know, from an individual level to a team level, to a school level, to a community level, redefine success and just, you know, hold steadfast to that.
2: Well, Gary, let me for information, you were here in the 80s doing your stuff. Now it's 2026. How many high schools back then to now? And the stuff that you have to deal with, just there's a lot more.
0: Yep. There's a lot more, but it's like they say, more money, more problems. You know, more schools. It's the same issues, kind of a different level, but again, I think the way you attack everything has to be from having a solid foundation. So we can talk about fundamentals. And in athletics or fundamentals and trying to run a program, if we believe in those, I think it makes the journey that much easier.
2: Gary, we appreciate your time. Good luck to you. Congrats and good luck.
0: I appreciate it. Thank you.
2: Thank you. Good stuff. That's awesome. Good stuff. All the while,

0: to win, baby. Because people, that's how you're measured.
1: Well, that's true, too. That's maybe how you measure. High school's not as crazy about that. I mean, it is important, but, you know.
0: Were they ratings? We'll get back to this on the other side.
1: I don't know.
0: But you want to debate with me? That's fine.
1: I had a lot of coaches in high school. Like, do you guys ever win? Do we ever win? You guys have been our coach for 10 years.
0: It's a pretty good feeling. Yeah, let's go. Let's go take a break.
2: This report.
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20: 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And Amanda Knox joins Bobby Cass to talk about surviving prison and life nearly 20 years after being wrongfully accused.
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0: I was going to ask you, all the while, you know, you talked about, which was, I thought was a great question at the end that you asked him give me the question. He said it was a good question. I liked it too when you were saying that, when you were asking it.
1: I don't remember exactly.
0: Yeah, I know we're getting old. But, you know, at the end of the day, and not that he's in charge of this, teams are kind of measured by success.
1: Yeah.
0: You know, and that's the problem. Fundamentals are fine and all that. And you want to be the next best player, that's probably on your own. It's like, to bring an example, Koa, right? Exactly. We know he can play, right? We know he can play. He's a fantastic player, but he's going to have to get better on his own. You know, he can go to practice with the U of A for two and a half hours, but he's not shooting on his own for two and a half hours.
1: Right. And plus the level of competition is going to, obviously it's going to change.
0: Yeah.
1: Coming from college, you're top level there, but you're going to the top level. So he's going to have to get better.
0: Ava, could you do me a favor and Google on that computer, how many, and I'm not saying this is going to happen, but I'm sure it could happen, like the Caleb Loves of the world. How many G League players make it in the NBA, if that makes any sense? Because if you're not playing in the NBA, but you are tied to a team,
1: right?
0: How successful will you get back at some point?
33: Over 50% of players on NBA opening night rosters have G League experience.
1: Really?
0: Yeah, but that's probably a small percentage that stick. They have experience, but stick, if that makes any sense. Caleb is one of those guys. You didn't see him play much in the back end, but you saw him at the beginning because no one was on the roster for him.
1: Yeah.
0: you know, to intrude him.
33: As of the 2024-2025 season, there were 79 total call-ups involving 67 unique players representing a competitive limited pathway to the permanent roster spots.
1: There's so many players, too. You know, we're so used to watching college basketball and paying attention as close as we can. But every year, there's like, who is this guy? No, where did they come from?
0: Great point.
1: You know, and that's what happens. And they go to the G League, and next thing you know, they're, you know, they might be contributing.
0: I was thinking that same thing over the weekend. I was seeing one of the games. I can't remember. I guess the game, the guy's name was Bridges or somebody. I'm thinking, I wonder where he played. Exactly. Right? I wonder where he played. I never heard of the guy. And you know, we know some big names, right? There's a lot of dudes in the G League that aren't in the league.
1: For sure. For sure. You know? I mean, you know, we pay attention. We, you know, we're in one of the great basketball towns in the country. So we're always, you know, kind of keeping tabs.
0: But
1: we still get fooled. Like, where did this guy come from?
0: Well, let me tell you how good this is. This town didn't know how good Michigan was until you get spanked by them.
1: Right.
0: Right? Because you think, and I think one of the big thing is, oh, they just played a bad game. They didn't know what to expect or whatever. Or Michigan just beat the crap out of them because they're good.
1: Yeah, they were good. They were good. And Arizona just wasn't ready for that.
0: Just wasn't ready for that. Right. And that happens too. You know, Arizona went in Florida, got to Florida the first game. Guess what? Florida wasn't ready for Arizona.
1: Yeah.
0: They weren't ready. UConn, they weren't ready for Arizona.
1: Yeah, I mean, so much of sports is timing and, you know, how are you playing? Where are you playing? Who's, you know, who's red hot? And the U of A kind of fell into that, and things really went their way most of the season until, you know, just a couple of times where they stubbed their toe.
0: Sure. One of my big sayings on the show and otherwise with my friends, it's how you play that day.
1: Right.
0: You know, how you play that day. I'm sure I have, 250 shows a year. I have clunkers in. Today might be one. But you know what I'm saying? You have clunkers every now and again.
1: Yeah.
0: It's just the way it is.
1: That's the way it works.
0: Yeah.
1: But yeah, especially with college basketball. I mean, you know, you're dealing with guys that are, you know, some are extremely high potential. Some are really good as soon as they get to the college game. Others, they blossom after college. It's an interesting, you know, sport to watch.
0: Right.
1: To see how players develop.
0: Right. I can't think of a player here that you said, okay, he's a surefire guy, and he went and didn't, not that he didn't make it, not the Grant Jarrett's of the world, because that was a strange, he just didn't want to be here.
1: Right.
0: That you say, okay, he's really good, he's going to make it, and he didn't. You know, Chase Budinger had a nice 5-6 years, whatever. I knew he'd be okay, but maybe you thought he could be longer, but he was a second-round guy. You know what I'm saying? Gilbert's the one who kind of literally almost shot himself in the foot for his career. And he should have lasted longer, but he got in his own way. So any other facts from that little Google there?
33: Not really. Did that kind of answer your question?
0: Yeah, kind of. But I'm wondering, okay, so Ava gets to the NBA, then they send her down. Does she go back and stick, you know?
1: I bet if we were to look at the rosters, you know, the 9th, 10th, 11th, 12th players and seeing what their journey has been like. Mm-hmm. You know, have they just been on 5 different teams or what? Or are they, you know, they're going to get a chance to go to the, you know, the G League and stick around for a season?
0: Well,
1: it'd be an interesting study.
0: That's the whole thing. If Koa is a fringe guy, the next level, is it beneficial to him to come back?
1: Yeah.
0: Or not, and maybe get into the G League where you need reps. You get better by reps. And will he get it at the NBA?
1: Is a G League any better than sticking around and playing? You know,
0: that's the whole thing. That's the whole thing.
1: Big 12 basketball?
0: Not money wise, but you get better by playing.
1: Yeah.
0: No. I'm sorry. You get better by practicing. Playing, you're wasting 2.5 hours when you could be working.
1: It might be better to stick around here when you think about just, you know, you're playing in front of big crowds. You know, big games.
0: And you're playing a lot.
1: As opposed to going off and playing in Fresno, you know, playing?
0: Let me give you this. And this is a simple, stupid analogy. So when you were in your business and you had interns come in or fresh faces come in, and you knew they were good, but they had potential, right?
1: Right.
0: What helped them get better? More time.
1: Exactly.
0: More time on the air, right? It's kind of like, Ava, when you first got here, you didn't have any clue, right? Mm-hmm. What's going on? Now you've been here often enough, you can run the own show because you know how. It's like you're doing some stuff today. I'm thinking, how do you do that? Because I needed you to do it.
33: Yeah.
0: You know what I'm saying?
33: Yeah.
0: It's
33: repetition.
0: It's repetition.
33: Mm-hmm.
0: It's like how you become a better hitter.
1: Yeah, I don't know. I mean, it would be a good study, like I said before, to look at the last few guys on the bench and see what that journey was like. Did they come straight out of college? Did they go to 2 years in school? I mean, do they go play? Are they coming from Europe? I mean, there's all kinds of different.
0: Well, let me tell you, that's another issue because the Euros, Oh, we had somebody on last week. It was Babcock from Milwaukee. And he talked about how the Euros aren't going to the pros as much as they used to because now they're getting paid here. Why go there when you could play here and get more?
1: You're talking about going to college?
0: Yeah, going to college. Hmm. That they're coming here instead to college.
1: Right.
0: And bypassing the NBA because that'll eventually come.
1: Wow.
0: Look at the Krivas and Ivan. Not that they should have gone anyway, but hey, I haven't made here. Why would I worry and rush? Yeah.
1: I mean, you know, how long is their NBA career going to be?
0: Well, and I've been told this, but maybe a couple of good sources. There's no, in Euro, they've been doing this all their life. There's no rush to get to that goal. And they don't have, a lot of them have been doing this for a long time. That'll come.
1: Yeah.
0: That'll come. And some don't even have those NBA dreams because they've already lived it. That
1: true.
0: Makes any sense.
1: They played in front of big crowds and, mm-hmm. you know, big arenas and stuff like that.
0: At the very worst, they go home and they do the same thing.
1: Exactly. There's a lot of opportunities. It wasn't part of basketball, you know, 10 years ago. Yeah. It's changed.
0: Guess who benefits? A guy like Tommy who knows that situation.
1: He knows that whole formula. Where do you get those players? What are they doing? Mm-hmm. What's the competition been like?
0: Have you noticed too, I'm sure you have, when you kind of scour the recruiting stuff, that a lot of the schools now are going after the Euros.
1: Yeah.
0: A lot of them. North Carolina's got a couple. I mean, you just notice things now because now you pay attention to what Arizona needs. And you start saying, oh, this guy went to St. John's, this guy went to here.
1: Yeah.
0: Could he have come here back maybe 10 years ago?
1: Because maybe they're getting that experience already.
33: We have a caller. Sorry.
0: Oh, we do? What time is it?
33: We kind of got to go, but.
0: Okay. Call us back at the 420 time zone if you can, because we got to go. We got to take the break.
33: Yeah.
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0: efficient.
1: Well, it's funny because you've been around the block a few times, did really well at Pima. You're helping your daughter now. And I asked her this, mid-interview. I think she struggled early in maybe your first or second year. And I'm thinking, dude, was there a time, you know, just felt difficult? And then she caught on. I mean, what was the big difference? Did she bring you on or what was the situation there?
0: Well, I think it's just experience. And you can be assistant for 100 years, but when you move over 12 inches onto the bench and to the coaching bench, it's a big difference. So I think she had to learn the hard way, and as everybody does. But she's pretty resilient, and she's pretty tough, and she stuck after it. And, I mean, I stayed away for a couple of years, and we were talking through the fence, and one day she said, "Dad, just come into the dugout." So she invited me in. I didn't ask her or anything, but she invited me in but she's in total charge. I mean, sometimes we disagree and I said, "Becca, you should do this." And she said, she listened. "Okay, Dad." But then she does what she feels is right. And obviously her instincts are great. So, she's the boss. She's the boss. It's full circle moment. I work for my daughter now.
2: Are they still in town or have they gone to the East Coast yet?
0: No, we're leaving on Saturday.
2: Okay.
0: Mm-hmm. To South Carolina.
1: Do you remember?
0: She's busy making arrangements.
1: Do you remember your record and how? Because you're still coaching. If you don't mind me, how old are you now?
0: I'm 76.
1: 76, and this probably keeps you young.
0: Absolutely. I mean, I retired, and for the first couple of years, I was kind of lost. You know, I'd get up and there was no meeting I had to be in and no phone calls, no emails. And I was kind of lost and I really missed it. I tried to make the best of it. I don't play golf, which shame on me. So I don't have any really hobbies. And when it was game time, I just looked forward to being there and watching the games and trying to stay out of the way. And, you know, and the conversation started through the chain link fence again.
1: So I asked this of all the coaches and former players and stuff. So you're a competitor, right? I'm sure you're a heck of a competitor, intense. So when they leave the game, how do you find that power to play on and you either get another sport or something to compete in? So this is what brought you back, probably to compete.
0: Yes, it's a competition, and like I said, I don't golf or anything like that. So I had to find an outlet, and you know, you just don't turn that competitiveness off. It's just there, and you try and find little competitions in your life to keep you going, but it's not the same.
1: Yeah.
2: Talk maybe a little bit about the journey this team has been on. You know, I know they lost to South Mountain badly in that first game on Saturday, but then came back the second game to win 1-0. Are they set up? Are they ready to go?
0: We're ready to go. South Mountain is a very, very good quality opponent, very well respected, very well coached. And we played them 7 times this year.
2: Wow.
0: And we're 4-3 against them. So it's kind of like a, you know, 7-game series so far. And, you know, we blew them out a couple times. They've blown us out a couple times, and we've had a lot of close games. So, I mean, they're a little bit like us because once you get on a roll, it's hard to stop. And the runs just pile on. And Saturday, we just kind of, after it was, you know, 4-5-1, we figured, oh, here it comes. And sure enough, they kept their run going. And we kept our head, we kept our composure, knowing that we still had Adriana to pitch, and we had a shot at it. And we didn't gnash our teeth, and we didn't bash our heads against the wall because we knew we had another game. And the girls are very, very composed and very resilient, so They didn't fall apart at all, and they said, okay, let's get them the next game. And the next game was a doozy. I mean, 1-0 doesn't get better than that. We scored in the bottom of the 6th. Very well-played game by 2 outstanding teams.
1: So you're 47-8. I guess now you just announced that you're number 8 seed overall and play number 9 correct against Des Moines on Wednesday the 20th. So
0: we just found out this morning.
1: Yeah. Okay.
2: How do you scout teams like that? Is there any way of knowing who's good once you get to this level?
0: Yes. We have some sources. In the NCAA, and they're recruiting these teams. So we go to our sources and we get some scouting reports.

0: as much as we can. I'm sure they're doing the same thing. And of course, you look at the stats, try and find out who their dangerous people are. I think that whole team is dangerous. And there's no break. If we happen to be fortunate enough to win, we play number one Kirkwood second game. So, hey, that's what they're there for. If you're going to win it, you got to play the best.
1: Yep. I asked her last year, too. You very, very successful last year. How did that set you up for this year?
0: The recruiting part of it has been a great success. Becca does a great, great job of recruiting. I still have my fingers in recruiting. Recruiting is something I really, really enjoy, evaluating talent and bringing them in and putting them in the right position. I really enjoy that part of the game, and she loves it. And so we're bringing in the right kids. We're bringing in the kids from Tucson that in the past have wanted to leave.
1: Yeah.
0: And we're getting the fruits of that labor because since COVID, it's changed a little bit. People aren't as anxious to run away from home as they were before. And,
1: that's a good point.
0: And it's helping us quite a bit.
1: That's a good point.
2: What do you sell them on to stay home? I mean, just about your entire roster is from Arizona, if not Tucson.
0: Right.
2: What are you selling them that, you know, has made this program just so successful year after year?
0: Well, first of all, Tucson's a great place to grow up in. And I've left the state and coached in different places. And my heart always comes back to Tucson. And Tucson's just a great place. And the girls know it, and they're happy here. And they, you know, say, hey, you get to sleep in your own bed for a couple more years and eat mama's cooking. And and some girls choose to get an apartment here in town, but they're still close enough to home. And a lot of girls just aren't ready to leave, you know, and some are and some aren't. And some are happy to represent their town of Tucson here.
1: So if you love recruiting, what makes a special softball player? And let me throw this at you, because I thought this was a concept that I hadn't heard before, but it was fantastic and it's smart. So we had the Oregon State, former Oregon State baseball coach who'd won a couple titles up in Corvallis, and you know who wins in Corvallis, uh-huh. but this guy. And he says, you know, one of the things I did, he said, was he recruited shortstops. One, you know they're talented.
0: Yeah.
1: You know they're very physical. They love the sport. And they moved them around, right? They played center. They played third. Yeah. And I'm thinking, right, that's pretty much smart, because you know you're going to get a heck of an athlete. How do you do it?
0: Well, very, very much the same, because if you get 9 shortstops, you got a great team.
1: Yes, yes.
0: Okay. You know, so you recruit the athlete, and if they're willing to sacrifice to the team, and we tell them up front, you know, so-and-so's coming, you're coming, and so-and-so's coming, and we'd love to have both your bats in the lineup. So how we do that? We have to find a spot for someone, and you just go out and compete. And if you're not scared of competition, this is the place for you. But if you're running away from competition, you want guarantees, this is not the place for you.
1: Have kids changed with that?
0: We kind of put a challenge to them.
1: Have kids changed?
0: Sorry?
1: You've been in the business a long time. Have kids changed with that, with the competition?
0: The elite kids have not changed. Some of the other kids, yes, they've it's a little bit of a different generation where everyone's guarantees and complacency. And, you know, we're old school and we're not going to do that. So sometimes we're not the right fit for someone.
1: Yeah, it makes sense. Yeah.
2: I mean, how important is playing time for your team now? I mean, a lot of these freshmen, this could be it. This could be the start of something. I mean, I guess each player is different.
0: Right. And that's why the transfer portal exists. Everybody's, you know, they've always got an out there. But we tell them we don't lie to them. We're going to recruit the best players in Tucson, and that might mean direct competition for you personally. Okay, but because of that direct competition, we're going to be better off for it, and you're going to be a better player for it because you have to step it up.
1: Well, one of the ways that the game go ahead.
0: I'm sorry, go ahead.
1: So one of the ways that the game has changed, and I know that Peabody and some of the others have dealt with this because it's just the way of the world now. NIL has started transfers within the Division I level, with the next level guys. So now JCs right. are not being picked because everyone's moving at the top. How is that?
0: It's difficult because not only JCs, the high school seniors are having a hard time because everybody's, you know, selected from the portal and they're getting experienced players with a lot of knowledge and game experience. So it makes it more difficult. But I would tell them, if you're going to shine, shine bright, and someone's going to see that glimmer. You know, if you shine bright enough, you're going to see, someone's going to see that glimmer. So nothing but hard work for you to do that. It is more difficult. I agree. But the elite kids, they're not scared off by that. They come and they play and they have confidence in themselves. And that's who we're targeting.
2: Are some of your players already recruited for next year for, D1 schools?
0: Yes. We have Ja'Kiah Graves out of Phoenix, who transferred here from Phoenix College. And she played 4 games this year, and then she had shoulder surgery, and she hasn't played the rest of the year. But she's outstanding talent. She led the nation in stolen bases last year at Phoenix College, and just outstanding in every aspect of the game. Her attitude, everything's outstanding. She's accepted a full ride to ASU. She's going to play shortstop for ASU.
1: Oh, nice.
0: Year.
1: Wow.
0: She should be full recovery by January.
2: How important is that, for you and for Becca to be able to tell, either a high school kid or maybe someone who's looking just to get another year under their belt, that you can have success here and go on to a D1 school?
0: Yes, you can. At the beginning of the year, we lost our top pitching recruit out of Sunnyside and one of our top returning pitchers to UTEP. So we would have had them with Belanza. We would have had 3 Belanza out there. And it was, and we lost them a week before school started. And at that point, you can't really recover. Who else can you replace them with at that point? So the other players, the freshmen coming in that we thought we're going to develop them slowly, they'll come along. Well, they were put on the afterburner, and they've developed so fast. And our pitching coach, Nikki Johnson, has done a fantastic job of developing them. And we're 47 wins because of these guys, these young freshmen that really jumped on board and bought into the program and just worked hard.
1: So maybe last question. You're 76, right? You said you're 76?
0: Yes.
1: So when did you retire? What age?
0: 68.
1: What were you thinking? Because you're still going at it.
0: I don't know. I was like, well, it's time to retire. And, my heart wasn't into it. And I said, all the paperwork started coming through and the Social Security and everything. And like, well, I guess that's what I'm supposed to do. And once I did, it was like, oh, my God. So, but luckily, Becca's allowed me the opportunity to stay into the game, which I love. And I basically try to stay out of her way. They're doing a fantastic job. Every once in a while, I'll pipe in with something. But it's her program, and she's running it fantastic.
1: And I guess the road trips back home are no longer, but I'm sure you missed those.
0: No.
1: So you still kind of, yeah?
0: We still kind of, she's, I don't know, she's very stubborn. I don't know where she gets that.
2: her mother.
1: Her mom, so, yeah, her mom.
0: And I would tell her, you make up your mind and that's your gut. You follow your instinct and your gut. It might be something different than I'm thinking, but it's your team, so this is your baby. And many times I've backed off and she's been 100% correct on it.
1: Well,
0: and I just admire her, sit back and admire her. I'm so proud of her.
1: Yeah, it's good for you. Good for you. David, are you done? Are
2: we good? I was going to say good luck. Good luck in South Carolina. It should be fun. We'll be following.
0: Thank you. Yeah. Thank you very much. We're going
1: to
0: need it.
1: Yeah, good luck to you. I think
0: we're excited, though.
1: My first time talking to you. Good luck to you and your daughter and the whole team, because you guys have done really well over the last few years.
2: Oh, yeah.
0: Thank you. And next year's class is loaded, just so you know.
1: Well, we'll be talking to you guys again then.
2: Put it on the calendar.
0: Okay.
1: Thank you. Right. Armando Quiros. Quitos. From Pima, former longtime, you probably.
2: Flying Wells, both of them.
1: Yeah.
2: He was a coach, she was a player. Yeah. The kids grew up around them. So, great success.
1: That doesn't happen by accident.
2: No, I mean, Tucson is a great softball town, as we know, starting at the top. But, I mean, the high schools have benefited, I think, from having a great college program.
1: Yeah.
2: Including the U of A and Pima.
1: Right. Built differently, too.
2: And even, really throughout Arizona. I mean, we're lucky to have some great JC programs, community college programs.
1: Right. With that, we're going to take a break, come back, maybe get some breaking news.
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21: All right, kicking off my last breaking news for a while, which is really sad, but with Arizona stuff per usual, as we wrap up all of the seasons here in the next couple of weeks, the women's golf team is at the NCAA Stanford Regional in California, and I know Dave had some updates. I think we're still
2: way behind, they're still competing.
21: In ninth place?
2: They're 43 shots behind Stanford.
1: Is it today the last day? Or?
2: I think there's maybe one more round.
21: Tomorrow.
2: Yeah, we've had two rounds.
1: You can late rush.
2: Yeah, so there's a chance. I don't know how many teams qualify for the NCAAs out of this, but this is just one regional.
21: Yeah, they play again tomorrow. So it was yesterday, today, tomorrow. And then just moving on for the rest of the week. This Thursday, the track and field Big 12 Outdoor Championship starts here in Tucson. And then also on Thursday, the men's tennis team will take on number one Wake Forest in the Elite Eight of the NCAA.
1: So I was gone Friday and Monday. What was the tennis situation, scores?
21: They scores, I'll have to pull up and mix.
1: They obviously won.
21: But they won. They beat, it was
1: Oklahoma.
21: Oklahoma. And so this is the first time that they're going to be in the Elite Eight.
1: Right.
21: Program history.
1: Yeah, we talked to the coach. He's just a fantastic coach. That guy. Very good coach. Obviously, I think the world of him because he has done something that you and I probably didn't think possible, 20, 25 years ago, right? Tennis doing really well here.
2: Really well here?
1: Yeah.
2: There were a few. I mean, you're right. I mean, not to this
1: not
2: level.
1: Not to this level.
2: Today. Here and there.
1: It's been a history of a pretty good play.
2: Yeah.
21: Well, then speaking of tennis doing really well, the women's tennis team, they finished their spring season with 20 wins, which is the most in a single season since 1997. So they also had a great season, even though theirs ended before the men's did. For the rest of the week, baseball will take on number 21 Oklahoma State starting on Thursday for a weekend series, and it is their last series. I don't predict them going, really. It'd be a long shot if they're going to make any postseason tournaments or anything, but
1: we'll see.
2: It's kind of a shame.
1: Yeah.
2: Especially after last year and going all the way to Omaha and have this year kind of be a dud.
1: Mm-hmm.
21: But softball will be going to the NCAA regionals in North Carolina starting on Friday, which is super exciting. So that's kind of all that's going on this week. And then, which I have been keeping up with a lot today, the NBA combine did it start today or yesterday? The NBA?
1: Oh, it was yesterday.
21: It was yesterday?
1: Yeah.
2: There was some stuff.
21: Well, they were posting all like Braden, Koa, Kobe, and stuff.
1: Yeah, they saw till the rest of the week. And you might be able to. Koa depends where he depends where they say he's projected. Well, he'll make a determination. And some people have him in the late 20s, mid 20s.
2: Yeah.
1: Some people maybe in late teens. So that's the big deal right there.
2: And again, what we kind of talked about, the NIL situation. Is it worth it to stick around and make, whatever?
1: Make good money.
2: Try to go pro and maybe. Yeah.
1: Well, there's.
2: What if it doesn't work? All of a sudden you're in the G League.
1: Yeah. Well, the one thing that a lot of it's going to be on him, he's got to practice shooting because Tommy doesn't have time, to practice and then have you shoot on your own or whatever.
2: I'm sure at this point he probably has his own little personal coach.
1: Oh, yeah, of course. Of course.
2: And like that's Josh Pastner's of the world.
1: That's how you do it. Yeah, Mike Bibby, he spent time with Mike Bibby, Miles, and all those guys. Just rebounding the ball, passing it back. I mean, come on. Look what it's done for all of them.
2: I'm sure that they probably lean on each other in those cases, I would think.
1: Yeah, so we'll see.
21: And then keeping on the basketball topic, I guess. I'm sure I don't know if you already talked about it, but the men's basketball team signed a Dutch player a couple days ago, Endurance Iemenke.
1: Yeah, that was last week.
21: The center.
1: And then they have another one from, I think, Nebraska.
2: Lithuania. The guy from Nebraska is from Lithuania.
1: Which is...
2: You can pronounce this one for me. Ugnius Yaroslavicius?
1: Well, what's his first name?
2: Ugnius.
1: Oh, Ugg is the new name. Ugg. What's up, Ugg?
2: I don't know.
1: Oh, that's cool. So yeah,
2: he's a big guy. He's a center.
1: Oh, so now they have their bookend centers, right? Big guys
2: centers
1: to go with Kribas.
21: Mm-hmm.
1: Okay.
21: So it should be interesting, as they are kind of filling out and seeing the roster for next season. And then I already talked about it a bit. Softball's head to the tournament is their 38th time in program history that they're heading to the NCAA tournament.
1: Mm-hmm.
21: And then kind of with the golf trend as well, 4 Wildcats on the men's golf team are on the all Big 12 teams this season. Their tournament starts in next week, I think. And then volleyball for Arizona volleyball just signed 2 new players, I believe today and yesterday. And one of them is actually from Long Beach. She went to Poly. I think she's transferring though. She's transferring from Howard. Kristen
1: yeah.
21: Deer.
1: Yeah.
21: But yeah, she went to
1: This is the time of year when you see the comings and goings of a lot of people.
2: You mentioned softball. I don't know if you want to reminisce a little bit, but I mean, I remember those early years when they first started to make the tournament and make the World Series.
1: Late 80s.
2: It was crazy. We had no idea, at least in the TV business, like what was going on. All of a sudden, they're in some World Series. And they played
1: 88.
2: The one year they played, I can't remember what year it was. They played in the Bay Area in the College Softball World Series. It might have been 88, 89, and then all of a sudden, and then I started going to Oklahoma City.
1: Yeah.
2: And next thing you know, we're going to Oklahoma like every year. Yeah. It was unbelievable how that changed. Never would have imagined when I came to Tucson that I'd get to go to Oklahoma City like 10 times.
1: During the old tornado time.
2: Oh, yeah. I mean, you go there. I mean, it's this week. It's in May. It's terrible. The weather's awful.
1: Right.
2: But, you know, you get through it.
1: Yeah.
2: Every day is delayed. There'd be games. There was one year they were playing games. I swear they started like at 1 a.m.
1: Because it was one field.
2: Yeah.
1: They had to wait it all out. Stadium. Yeah. I was there. I covered the teams in 91, his first one, 92.
2: Yeah.
1: But 88, like Teresa Cherry's, remember the people who, the foundation of the group, Teresa Cherry and those fantastic women who played ball fantastically well.
2: Yeah. You know? I mean, we took it for granted. I mean, it was sad.
1: You remember the field? Remember, it was like a backstop and 2 bleachers.
2: Yeah.
1: And facing the other opposite way.
2: A different direction.
1: Yeah.
2: Right. I mean, but it was, once it hit, I mean, I think it was in 91.
1: 91 when they won it,
2: They won that championship. Mm-hmm. Like, oh my God.
1: Yeah.
2: Where'd this come from?
1: And they could have had more. They could have had more. If you remember UCLA, and I think I was there, when Tanya Harding pitched for UCLA.
2: Oh, yeah.
1: And she got suspended. She was an illegal player, and they won the title in a 1-0 game, I think it was. And he'd have another 1 or 2.
2: There was a crazy year, I believe it was 93, when baseball was also in Oklahoma at the same time. Mm. They were at Oklahoma State playing in the regionals, and softball was down in Oklahoma. So back and forth. It was like a 60-minute drive between Stillwater and Oklahoma City, so we would try to catch some of that.
1: It's like my trip to India. I could have just stayed in Oklahoma City and gone back and forth.
2: Yeah, baseball had it. They had a chance. They lost. It was the regionals.
1: Yeah.
2: And they were ahead, like, I don't know, 7-4 late in the game and lost it.
1: And lost it, yeah.
2: But I think softball might have won this.
1: Was that,
2: Jerry Kendall, Jerry Kendall, one of his last years. Mm. It might have been his last season.
1: Mm. Okay.
2: But anyway, off subject.
21: Then on a little bit more of a sadder note, this is breaking news, came out 42 minutes ago, but Jason Collins, the first openly gay NBA player, dies of brain cancer at age 47.
1: Yeah.
21: And then also the Grizzlies forward Brandon Clark died at age 29.
1: Yeah. I think I've talked to you, maybe, I know I just talked to the story on the radio a few times, because the Collins twins, him and his brother had a chance to come here, choice. I talked to the mom the day they decided to go to Stanford. That morning, you know, you're all chasing recruits, right? I'm out chasing. I hate the worst part of the job. And I talked to her that morning. She says, I asked her, what was the difference and why they decide on Stanford? Mr. Rivera, Steve, if you had a son who could play basketball, would you send him and go to school? Would you send him to Arizona or Stanford? You imagine the stuff that you have from staff with a Stanford degree. And I'm thinking, good point. Thank you, Mrs. Collins. Yeah.
2: Well, and they both made that. They all made made the pros.
1: One of them was, maybe still is, assistant with Steve at Golden State. He was.
2: Yeah, I think, he was for a while.
1: I can't forget the
2: Jaron.
1: Jaron. Okay, there we go.
21: Speaking
2: of fantastic. I mean, it's very sad. And, just 47 years old.
1: And at the time, remember the rivalry with Stanford was fantastic because of those guys in Arizona's? Yeah.
21: Speaking of Golden State, but Steve Kerr is back at Golden State. He signed a multi-year contract with them. And
1: I'm going to text him right now for a loan. $17.5 million a year. Still the highest paid coach out there.
21: And then keeping on the NBA theme, the Timberwolves are playing the Spurs tonight at 5.
1: Where's that at? Is this San Antonio?
2: In Texas.
21: Okay. In San Antonio.
1: It's back in Texas.
2: Yep.
21: And then it was a rough loss for me, but the Thunder escaped the late Lakers charge to complete the sweep. So the Lakers are... Done.
1: Could LeBron be done?
2: Be LeBron's final game as a Laker? Do we know?
1: You're gonna make her cry. You're gonna make her cry.
21: It was a sad day. Sad time. My roommate is a Thunder fan, so it was.
1: Oh, that's tough.
21: It was a tough one, but it's okay.
2: How are you a Thunder fan?
21: She's from Oklahoma.
2: Yeah. Okay.
21: Yeah.
1: It's a U of A. She's a U of A girl. I mean, you're a U of A. They're from all over the country. Yeah. Oh, you're a Laker fan.
2: I'm not a Laker fan.
1: No. Ava, she's from L.A.
21: Yeah.
1: She's loyal to that area.
21: Mm-hmm. Oh, yeah. But then, kind of already talked about it earlier, but Hawaii wins the 2026 NCAA Men's Volleyball Championship. They won back in 2024. So they had a gap year between victories, but they won against UC Irvine.
1: Was in the Final Four.
21: Long Beach was in the Final Four. They played Hawaii. Hawaii beat them in the Final Four, and then UCI beat UCLA, which was a total upset.
1: I'm shocked.
21: It was over a really, like, I saw the call, and it was an insane call. They called a touch. I think it was they challenged the call or something, and then they reversed it to where it was a touch, and it was like the final, it was like
1: that was
21: the fifth
1: point.
21: Set.
1: That was it.
21: It was like the fifth set, and it brought, I think it was like then 13-13 or something like that, and then UCI. They called the touch on UCLA. It was quite crazy. I didn't think it was a touch, so I think UCLA should have won. But happens like that sometimes. But
1: I say I'm shocked, and you said to me, "What?
2: What? Shocked about what?
1: California UCLA teams winning, or the West Coast winning
2: a volleyball championship?
1: Beach areas, Hawaii, UCLA, Irvine, and what's the other one?
21: Long Beach State.
1: Long Beach State.
2: It's one of the kind of mysteries of Arizona athletics is why don't we have men's volleyball?
21: Wonder that.
2: Well, I mean, really, since I've been here, I don't think we've had Division I men's volleyball.
1: Well, they had wrestling, right? They had synchronized swimming back in the
2: wrestling.
1: Day.
2: They dumped wrestling. They, you know, there's some Title IX situations where they had to even up the number of sports.
1: I want to say this to you. Didn't I have you buying groceries earlier this show?
2: Yeah.
1: How much money can go around for... Because now... teams are losing sports.
2: That's true.
1: Now what? You could. I'm not saying they will, but they could, with all the money going around.
2: Well, I mean, you would think of kind of the one sport in Arizona that could probably support would be a men's volleyball. Aren't the high schools playing? There's boys volleyball, right? I mean, there's got to be recruits.
21: Well, I think it's also like we have beach, like women's beach and indoor. So I always just wonder, like, why don't we have a men's team? But I mean,
1: well, soccer too.
21: Yeah.
2: Right.
21: Mm-hmm. I don't know. But then closing out breaking news today, the World Cup is 39 days away.
1: So okay.
2: Get that countdown going.
1: I'm saving my money so I can get a ticket.
2: You going to go?
1: No, I'm not. But
21: I looked at ticket prices today and it was crazy. No, I mean, I'm not the biggest soccer fan, but like I feel like that's an iconic thing to go to, but tickets were like $1,000.
1: Ray is going to Mexico City for that purpose, but he's not going to the games.
2: They're playing at...
21: He's not going to the games?
1: No, he's just
21: going for the vibe.
2: He's just going down there for that?
1: He's going for the vibe, yeah.
21: I mean, honestly, that would be fun.
1: Yeah.
21: You'll have a good time.
1: I went to the World Series in 2001, Dave.
2: But I went to Phoenix.
1: But I didn't. No. But I didn't go to the game. I hung out at the sports bar because I sold my tickets to a good friend of mine growing up who would die for them. So I just said, I'm going to see more World Series in my future. This might be your only one.
2: So they're playing, you know, in the Rams Stadium, SoFi Stadium.
21: SoFi, yeah.
2: Against Paraguay, June 12th. You don't want to go?
21: Well, I looked at the tickets and I was like, this is $1,000.
1: You have tickets for other things.
21: I have the tickets for the Olympics.
2: Oh, that's right.
21: Yeah, so I've that game was like over $1,000. And I said, no, thank you. I wouldn't even pay I would not pay that much. But I have tickets to the Olympics.
2: Maybe my son can do something.
21: Yeah.
1: I'll watch from my seat in the
21: Yeah, I'll just be watching from the couch. So.
1: Yeah, you
21: maybe
1: can do
21: I'll
1: the
21: try
1: vibe
21: and,
1: thing.
21: I think I'll go for the vibe thing. It's only 30 minutes for me, so I can do that. I can afford that.
1: Are we good?
21: That's it.
2: Okay, we've got all kinds of games there, though, not just that one game.
21: Yeah, they're going to be there
2: Belgium,
21: for a while.
1: Where's the championships at? What's the venue for the championship? Eventual championship.
21: Actually.
1: Somewhere good, I'm sure. That doesn't. We'll get that on the other side. Okay, so we're going to take the break here, come back, maybe get a call or two. And we know we had a couple of callers sitting and waiting, and we had to go.
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30: Here's what you've made popular by getting your stream on. 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In at 8 is Euphoria on HBO Max. Your Friends and Neighbors on Apple TV is up one spot to 7 this week. The Pit on HBO Max remains on the chart at 6. Margo's Got Money Troubles on Apple TV remains at 5, with From on MGM Plus falling out of the top 3 to 4. The Boys on Amazon Prime Video holds on to the 3 position this week. Debuting at 2 is Lord of the Flies on Netflix. And holding on to the top spot for a second week is the new mystery Widow's Bay on Apple TV, your number one streamed show.
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31: Starting out in the Southwest, wow, the heat is already flexing. Phoenix is staring down another day in the triple digits, topping out around 106 degrees. The Weather Service has put an extreme heat warning in the area. Now, if you swing up to the Pacific Northwest and the West Coast, much calmer, lots of sunshine and mild temperatures. California's coastal spots having morning clouds that burn off by lunchtime. Across the middle of the country, the plains in the Midwest, it's one of those classic spring days where the weather just minds its own business. Mostly sunny, light winds, highs in the 60s and low 70s. 70s. The action picks up as we move east. Couple of fronts in the Midwest and Northeast, sparking some scattered showers and a few rumbles of thunder. Nothing too wild. Those storms strengthening, moving along the Ohio Valley and into the Mid-Atlantic. Down south, it's warm and muggy. Florida and the Gulf Coast are dealing with pop-up thunderstorms. So far this week, the hottest spot in the country was Death Valley Monday at 114 degrees, and the coldest was Mount Washington, New Hampshire at a frosty 17. That's your national forecast. I'm Monica Nelson.
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1: So anybody want to call 520-416-7440? Good show. First, we had in the first hour, Mr. Gary Lewis, T with D, Tankerverdi. And now we had Armando Quiros. Quiros.
2: Yeah, a couple legends of Tucson athletics.
1: Yeah,
2: it's interesting with the high school sports, too, with Gary's new position. I mean, it just, you know, never changes. I mean, it's every year there's new kids and new stories and new things happening and... You know?
1: He was very diplomatic. Maybe your question was about the parents or how, I can't remember what it was now. But I said this when I asked my question. I think the one thing, the worst thing that happened to kids are parents because they're kind of right there. And that's the one thing people talk about. Well, here we got a call. Hello, you're on the air and I on the ball. Who's this?
15: Oh, hello. I'm not the caller that tried to call earlier, okay. I just called in after you gave me the 10-minute warning. It was a great show. Enjoyed it.
1: Thank you.
15: Just really liked what you said about them finding the basketball players from the European leagues.
1: Yeah.
15: And it seems to me like a lot of talking about the softball, the big question was whether or not they're recruiting from the European leagues.
1: No, that was from the basketball. But I think there's more Maricopa, the Maricopa thing, was it? No?
2: What?
1: Maricopa.
15: Yeah.
1: And that's a great question because how does little brother continue to compete with big brother, right?
15: Right. Exactly.
1: Yeah. Well, thanks for the call. Have you been listening? This is a first-time caller, is it?
15: No, it's not my first time. It's my second time calling. I called in during the U of A season.
1: Oh, okay.
15: The football season.
1: What's your name?
15: Jonathan,
1: thanks for calling. Thanks for listening. Calling. Hope we make your
15: show.
1: Yeah,
15: I usually listen on my ride home and just thought, 10 minutes, going to give a call. Great show today. Thank you very much.
1: Thank you, Jonathan. Appreciate it. Thank you.
15: All right, cool.
1: Appreciate it. A little different today, but that's good. That's good. Good. Thank you for the call. The phone lines are open. I think it was somebody like maybe Robert tried to call earlier.
2: Yeah. Right, no, it's really interesting, too, because that whole Phoenix dynamic with high school sports is mm-hmm. nothing like it was when we were doing our jobs in media.
1: No.
2: And it's become a monster. Well, and it's, you know, the UVA, Tucson has kind of been left behind a little bit when it comes to that.
1: How often do you go to Phoenix?
2: Not very.
1: Okay, let me tell you. I had to drive back when I was driving mm-hmm. back, going through I-10 and then, you know, 303, yada, yada. And I'm thinking, going specifically and coming back, I'm thinking, God, I'm glad I don't have to live in this mess. Because the traffic is crazy. Yeah. And Arizona traffic is what it is, but it's crazy, mad crazy up there trying to get on the off-ramp, on-ramp, blah, blah, blah. It's like, holy crap, I'm glad I don't have to deal with this.
2: Well, I mean, you know, I live most of my life, well, here, but also in California. And you got to get used to it there, too.
1: Yeah.
2: I mean,
1: yeah.
2: It just never ends.
1: Right.
2: There's very few breaks.
1: Well, to the point of that, it says there's so many people up there and so many good athletes, good family, you know what I'm saying? Just the talent pool is crazy up there. And I'm sure they're picking, like they are in Tucson, where to go and where to play.
2: Sure, they know where the coaches are.
1: Yeah, making those teams very, very good.
2: Yeah, I mean, it's all kind of clubbish, if you will. Mm-hmm. You know, they're just making these teams that can play for, you know, a couple months during the school year and then play the rest of the year.
1: I'll give you this example. What about the quarterbacks from Phoenix historically now in the last 5-10 years?
2: Exactly.
1: They're all coming out of, well, not all, but a lot of them coming out of Phoenix.
2: There's some coaching there apparently and some, you know, opportunities, and the weather is, mm-hmm. you know, pretty good. I mean, the summers are going to be hot, but you can pretty much play all year round.
1: Yeah.
2: So it's a hotbed.
1: It's funny because I saw something on Facebook yesterday. I guess the market's going down, housing, blah, blah, blah. And there's a lot of housing available in Phoenix. Says, why would you go to Phoenix? Given everyone's going to Phoenix, but it's, what's that Yogi Berra term? No one goes there anymore. It's too packed.
2: Too busy, yeah.
1: Yeah. Well, that's the case. It's the case.
2: And, you know, here to a much smaller extent, but, you know, there's a little more opportunity here nowadays with the facility they're building out on the freeway on I-10.
1: Yeah.
2: What's that going to,
1: Mosaic,
2: is that going to bring in playing opportunities? Are they going to be, I'm not sure how that's going to be used. Maybe
1: it's good. We've had the guy. We had him on last week.
2: Yeah.
1: Because Blake is now a part of it, and I don't know what his title is going to be, but he's part of it, and it's going to be a pretty fantastic venue.
2: Yeah.
1: So we'll see what happens with that, and it's going to bring people in from out of town. There's no question about that. Maybe just visitors, but that helps.
2: Right. Oh, for sure. I mean, that's kind of what the whole idea is, I think, to bring visitors in.
1: Yeah.
2: Because I don't know how many more people do we have here.
1: Well, in fact, because I can ask you this question. You've been here since 83-ish, right? 83, because Luke came in. I asked Juan this, and I asked Blake this. In your time here, 43 years, what's been the biggest thing that's happened to Tucson in 43 years for you? And I'll tell you what they said. Juan was saying the golf near us, Orange Grove and
2: that thing, really?
1: Name something.
2: I wouldn't put that.
1: Name something.
2: I got to think about it.
1: So, and I'm thinking when I got here, I mean, the sports park in our area was pretty big and people played a lot. They don't do that. At least I don't notice it anymore. And that's in where we live in that area. But the golf, God, golf with the nets and the, God, I'm getting too old. But come on, I'm giving you a chance. There hasn't been in this town. I mean, the football dome.
2: Go way back to
1: your time.
2: Keno Stadium.
1: Okay,
2: things like that were built.
1: Okay,
2: you know, really nothing new around the U of A. Major renovated.
1: Just the dome.
2: Like what dome?
1: The dome across the street from McHale.
2: Oh, the practice facility. Mm-hmm, yeah. Mm-hmm. Okay. I don't know. There hasn't been that many.
1: Tucson, and it's a pretty big town, right?
2: Some of the golf courses are relatively new. I mean, in the last 25 years, things like that. But not like the growth hasn't been like Phoenix.
1: That's my point. It's kind of a slow mover,
2: right? And that's why people are moving there. I mean,
1: opportunity.
2: If you come to Arizona, you're thinking about, you know, retiring, or you know, maybe starting a family, and you got a choice between.
1: Well,
2: the big city or smaller? I mean,
1: I'll give you this. And Blake talks about this all the time. He wishes, and in his capacity as a kind of a mover and shaker in town, wishes that the town would have more opportunities for the Juans, for the Rays, for the Avas. Because Ava, if you had a job opportunity in this town doing something that you want to do, would you stay?
0: Yeah.
1: That's convincing.
0: Yeah. No, if it was something I wanted to do, yeah. I don't see myself staying post-grad.
1: Exactly, because?
0: Yeah, there's nothing that I really want, yeah.
1: Right, so that's my point. And that's, you're not alone.
0: Yeah.
1: I mean, you know the people.
0: For me personally, it's like, I love it for my 4 years, but I don't, like, again, I don't see much growth.
2: It's interesting to see the people that come
1: and stay.
2: Maybe after 5 years been away, or maybe they went to school, they leave, and they come back. That's kind of cool to see when that happens. But you're right. I mean, a lot of people, they look and see what the jobs are.
1: Mm-hmm. They're not here. If they're Phoenix, or you probably go back home.
0: Yeah.
1: You know, because you're an LA person, and you can probably try to figure something out over there.
0: Yeah.
1: Yeah.
0: So.
1: And what's your first thing to do when you come back in September?
0: I'm going to be... When I get back here in September?
1: Here, yeah. What did I tell you?
0: To apply for stuff.
1: Apply for stuff. Because people at UCLA, USC, everywhere.
0: I'm going to start in August.
1: You're going to start early.
0: Mm-hmm.
1: Get out there early because they'll notice that you, hey, look.
0: Yep.
1: She'll be available in 9 months, whatever.
2: Are you on LinkedIn?
0: Oh, yeah. Okay. 500 plus connections.
1: Yeah. It's always good.
2: That's good.
1: Yeah.
0: So we'll see. But yeah, it's competitive for sure.
1: No question. Okay, an eye on the ball is on the top of your contact list.
0: Mm-hmm. It's on top of my resume.
2: Yeah,
0: and my LinkedIn.
2: We could do referrals. I can write a letter for you.
1: Yeah, I mean that's
0: Thank
1: just.
0: You.
1: I mean you know how tough it is.
2: Oh, it's very tough, and I liked helping people out.
1: Yeah,
2: it's fun.
1: Yeah, sure. You're still trying to do that now at U of A. So am I in my capacity here. So you know,
0: I'll be back though. I'm not going away fully. I still got another year to bother everyone.
1: Well, repetition.
0: Yes.
1: It's repetition.
0: This is
2: Hopefully
0: true.
2: Steve and I are both here.
1: Where's Wood?
0: I'm just going to come knock on the door of iHeartMedia in August.
1: Here. No, hit the bell. Hit the bell.
0: Okay, we'll find you.
2: Somebody's got to be here doing something.
1: Yeah. Either it's Dave, me, or Chris.
0: Yeah. Oh, yeah. No, I'll be back. I'll be back.
1: No, good to have you, Ava. It's good to have you. You did a great job.
0: Thank you. Thank you for everything.
1: Learn quickly. I know a couple of the female listeners who they send me notes. They said it's great to have a voice like yours on the show.
0: Well, thank you. Yeah. No, I appreciate everyone for listening to me. Yeah. The nonsense I ramble sometimes.
1: Oh, you didn't. You were very straight and narrow.
2: Listen to us.
1: Yeah, you were very straight and narrow. We got to get you out of that. You got to come up with some stuff.
0: Yeah,
1: you know that. I'm telling you stuff. You're very, very good, very serious.
0: Thank you.
1: Okay. We ready to go? After all that applause and accolades?
0: Yeah.
2: Like, talking about how good we are?
1: Yeah. No, Ava.
2: Time to go.
1: Okay, but we'll see her back maybe next semester when she comes back. She's headed out back to home after this semester, after this week, right?
0: Mm-hmm.
1: You're staying to the end of the week. Are you staying for graduation?
0: Staying for graduation.
1: Any of your friends?
0: Yeah, my friends are graduating, so I'll be at commencement. And
2: I'll be there. I'm reading names again.
1: Are you at
2: SPS?
0: SPS? Oh, I'll be there. Okay, I'll see you at SPS there. Commencement then.
2: Yep. Okay. Come and watch me read names.
1: Dave Silvers. You got to get the
2: Arizona
1: tough ones.
2: Stadium. Huh? No, it's in the McHale.
1: Oh, okay. No, but the tough names.
2: Oh, of course.
0: I can help you with a couple of them.
2: You should see the list.
0: Yeah.
2: And it's not funny. There's like 1,000 names.
0: Yeah. Okay. Bring some water.
2: Yeah, but I'm not reading them all. I mean, I'm like a fourth of them.
1: Sure. Mm. Okay.
0: There you go.
1: Okay. Thanks, Ava.
0: Yeah.
1: Thanks, everybody. Thanks for the calls. Maybe get some more calls tomorrow. Appreciate you, Dave.
2: Yep.
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32: The noise, the possibility of Giannis Antetokounmpo parting ways with the Bucks feels like a familiar tale. A superstar rises in a small market, maybe even delivers a title, and eventually begins looking to a more stable path to contention. But if that moment comes for Giannis, Milwaukee cannot act like this is solely about market size. The Bucks deserve real credit for building a title team, particularly with the bold Jrue Holiday trade that helped deliver a title. The problem is what followed. Milwaukee continued operating aggressively. They brought in Dame Lillard. That didn't go well. Now, with $113 million still tied to that decision, the Bucks stretched the financial burden across 5 years to create room for a $109 million investment in Miles Turner. The big man went on to post one of the least effective seasons of his career. Milwaukee deserves credit for trying to keep Giannis and keep talent around him. But two major swings and misses may have cost them Giannis himself. I'm Dan Patrick, and this is Above the Noise. 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